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1: SRN News, I'm Mary Rose. Tensions remain high across the Middle East. Iran has issued new demands tied to reopening the Strait of Hormuz, while Oman says negotiations are continuing. In Washington, the Senate has confirmed Todd Blanch as the nation's next Attorney General in a 50-49 vote. Blanch, who has been serving as acting Attorney General, now takes the role permanently after a contentious confirmation process. Former President Biden's cancer has spread. His son Hunter says his father's cancer has spread beyond his bones. Former President Joe Biden revealed his cancer diagnosis after leaving office. And the Senate passed a short-term funding bill Saturday to avoid a government shutdown. This is SRN News.
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18: 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This is Rich Thomas. No dramatic changes in our forecast. It's rinse and repeat. 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
6: Well, hi, everybody. The risk of some spotty evening showers and storms will continue for a little while, but I think most towns will stay dry. Overnight low temperature falls to about 74. Tomorrow, not much change with a high temperature up to about 94, triple digit on the heat index. There will be scattered random afternoon and evening showers and storms. In fact, expect little change in that day-to-day pattern right on through the middle of the week. The daytime triple-digit heat indices will continue and lows at night in the low to mid-70s. From the Blue Water Weather Center, this is Rich Thomas.

Some say love. It is a river, and that it drowns the tender reed. And some say love, it's like a razor, and that it leaves your soul to bleed.

0: From the Riverside Chevrolet Master Control Center, this is 103.9 The Possum. 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
1: SRN News, I'm Mary Rose. The Senate has confirmed Todd Blanche as the nation's next attorney general. In a 50-49 vote, Blanche had been serving as acting attorney general and now assumes the position permanently following a contentious confirmation process. The Senate has also begun a five-week recess after approving a short-term spending bill to keep the federal government funded through early December. Lawmakers delayed action on a budget resolution, but approved a measure requiring photo ID for voters in federal elections. They also agreed to put off voting on the Save America Act, but agreed to vote immediately on a portion of the bill which requires voters to show a picture ID in federal elections. And in Louisiana, five people have died from a flesh-eating bacteria. This is SRN News.
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9: 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This is Rich Thomas. No dramatic changes in our forecast. It's rinse and repeat. The dog days of summer rolls on. 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

down to Georgia. 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

0: 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Hope you like it. We'll give you a few minutes to think about it. 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
10: Well, hi, everybody. The risk of some spotty evening showers and storms will continue for a little while, but I think most towns will stay dry. Overnight low temperature falls to about 74. Tomorrow, not much change with a high temperature up to about 94, triple digits on the heat index. There will be scattered random afternoon and evening showers and storms. In fact, expect little change in that day-to-day pattern right on through the middle of the week. The daytime triple-digit heat indices will continue and lows at night in the low to mid-70s. From the Blue Water Weather Center, this is Rich Thomas.
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1: SRN News, I'm Mary Rose. The Senate has confirmed Todd Blanche as the nation's next attorney general in a 50-49 vote. Blanche had been serving as acting attorney general and now assumes the position permanently following a contentious confirmation process. Two people are confirmed dead after a firefighting helicopter crashed in central Utah. The FAA says two people were on board the helicopter that was helping crews fight a wildfire near the town of Richfield on Friday. The wildfire has burned over 100,000 acres in central Utah. And in Louisiana, five people have died after contracting flesh-eating bacteria. State health officials say nine cases have been reported, with all patients having underlying health conditions. This is SRN News.
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11: 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This is Rich Thomas. No dramatic changes in our forecast. It's rinse and repeat. The dog days of summer rolls on. I'll tell you what to expect as we get closer to that first day of school for a lot of kids coming up in just a few minutes right here. 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

0: 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Sit down on a Mamus. Make it count, son. 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
11: Well, hi, everybody. The risk of some spotty evening showers and storms will continue for a little while, but I think most towns will stay dry. Overnight low temperature falls to about 74. Tomorrow, not much change with a high temperature up to about 94, triple digits on the heat index. There will be scattered random afternoon and evening showers and storms. In fact, expect little change in that day-to-day pattern right on through the middle of the week. The daytime triple-digit heat indices will continue and lows at night in the low to mid-70s. From the Blue Water Weather Center, this is Rich Thomas.
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1: With SRN News, I'm Ron Taylor. Iran has issued new dramatic demands around the reopening of the Strait of Hormuz. Oman says talks to manage the strait between it and Iran are continuing. Meanwhile, the United Arab Emirates said Saturday that an Iranian missile targeted one of its ships that's owned by Abu Dhabi's state-run ADNOC oil company. No casualties were reported. The Senate has confirmed Todd Blanche is the next Attorney General of the United States. The 50-49 vote early today came after a bruising confirmation fight that exposed deep concerns in both parties about installing President Trump's former personal attorney atop the Justice Department. While Blanche has already been leading the department in an acting capacity, his confirmation could free him to pursue the Trump administration's agenda even more aggressively. The Senate has passed a short-term measure to keep federal agencies funded into early December and avoid a government shutdown during campaign season. This is SRN News.
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6: And I understand that's a toll-free number.
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6: And they say CPWABD.
7: Yeah, man. 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
7: Well, there wasn't much demand.
6: I can dig it.
8: Well, hi, everybody. This is Rich Thomas. No dramatic changes in our forecast. It's rinse and repeat. The dog days of summer rolls on. I'll tell you what to expect as we get closer to that first day of school for a lot of kids coming up in just a few minutes right here. Sponsored by
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10: Well, hi, everybody. The risk of some spotty evening showers and storms will continue for a little while, but I think most towns will stay dry. Overnight low temperature falls to about 74. Tomorrow, not much change with a high temperature up to about 94, triple digits on the heat index. There will be scattered random afternoon and evening showers and storms. In fact, expect little change in that day-to-day pattern right on through the middle of the week. The daytime triple-digit heat indices will continue and lows at night in the low to mid-70s. From the Blue Water Weather Center, this is Rich Thomas.

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1: With SRN News, I'm Ron Taylor. Iran has issued dramatic new demands around the reopening of the Strait of Hormuz. Oman says talks to manage the strait between it and Iran are continuing. Meanwhile, the United Arab Emirates said Saturday that an Iranian missile targeted one of its ships that's owned by Abu Dhabi's state-run ADNOC oil company. No casualties were reported. Darlene Graham, the sister of the late Senator Lindsey Graham, is running into a crowded Republican Senate primary Tuesday. She was appointed to fill in and fill out his term after he died from a torn aorta. Now she wants to serve a full 6 years and has the endorsement of President Trump to do so. But some South Carolina Republicans said her lack of experience in elective office makes her a less appealing candidate. Graham's response cites her government experience, plus the past several weeks she's had serving as interim senator during working in Washington, including for the Russia bill. This is SRN News.
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0: Grits are groceries, and we have to pay for them. 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
1: Hey, y'all, it's Lewis over here at the Capital Oyster Bar. We're located on that beautiful Alabama River over here at the Montgomery Marina. I'll tell you, if you don't know, we have a boat launch down here. You can come down here and launch your boat and get down here in the river. 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You know, also, we got an RV park down here. 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Push you'll see the menu, the good food we got down here. We got a great crew puts out some good food, and they'll serve you well. And also, you'll see a map how to get here and all the information you need to know. There's no show this week, but come on down here anyway and eat you some good food. We're going to have a good time. Don't forget, we close at 7 o'clock every night, so get down here before 7 o'clock, and we'll get you fed, and you can have a good time down here. So come on down here soon. Come hungry and bring the whole family with you.
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7: Well, hi, everybody. The risk of some spotty evening showers and storms will continue for a little while, but I think most towns will stay dry. Overnight low temperature falls to about 74. Tomorrow, not much change with a high temperature up to about 94, triple digits on the heat index. There will be scattered random afternoon and evening showers and storms. In fact, expect little change in that day-to-day pattern right on through the middle of the week. The daytime triple-digit heat indices will continue and lows at night in the low to mid-70s. From the Blue Water Weather Center, this is Rich Thomas.

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1: With SRN News, I'm Ron Taylor. Iran has issued dramatic new demands around the reopening of the Strait of Hormuz. Oman says talks to manage the strait between it and Iran are continuing. Meanwhile, the United Arab Emirates said on Saturday that an Iranian missile targeted one of its ships that's owned by Abu Dhabi's state-run ADNOC oil company. No casualties reported in that incident. The Senate has passed a short-term measure to keep federal agencies funded into early December and avoid a government shutdown during campaign season. The Senate's passage of the bill in an overnight vote Saturday shows lawmakers are still smarting from the two historic showdowns that occurred this past year. The bill generally funds the federal government at current levels through December 11th, but includes a variety of funding exceptions that senators negotiated with the White House. The bill will still need to clear the House before it can go to President Trump's desk for his signature at another time. This is SRN News.
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4: 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Today I'm talking with a man from outer space.
5: What's up, Earthling?
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5: That's right, man.
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5: I came to see David Ernest.
4: The asset preservationist?
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4: Well, before you make the trip over there, call him on his toll-free number, 833-596-7233.
5: And I understand those last four digits spell out the word safe.
4: That is correct.
5: Funny thing happened the last time I came to Earth.
4: What was that?
5: I went to the Walmart, man.
4: Yes?
5: And I accidentally went in the back door.
4: How did that work out?
5: Well, they stopped me and very gently told me that I needed to go around front and come in.
4: And then what did you do?
5: I said, cool, man. Take me to your greeter.
4: You flew millions of miles just for that.
5: Hey, man, I don't ride them. I just read them.

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1: With SRN News, I'm Ron Taylor. The Senate has passed a short-term measure to keep federal agencies funded into early December, avoiding a government shutdown during campaign season. The Senate's passage of the bill in an overnight vote Saturday shows lawmakers are still smart from two historic shutdowns that occurred this past year. The bill generally funds the federal government at current levels through December 11th, but includes a variety of funding exceptions that senators negotiated with the White House. The bill will need to clear the House before it can go to President Trump's desk for a signature. The Senate has confirmed Todd Blanche as the next Attorney General of the U.S. The 50-49 vote was narrow. It came early Saturday morning after a bruising confirmation fight that exposed deep concerns in both parties without installing President Trump's former personal attorney atop the Justice Department and the concern there. While Blanche has already been leading the department in an active capacity, his confirmation could free him to pursue the administration's agenda. This is SRN News.
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1: With SRN News, I'm Ron Taylor. Iran has issued dramatic new demands around the reopening of the Strait of Hormuz. Oman says the talks to manage the strait between it and Iran are continuing. Meanwhile, the United Arab Emirates said Saturday that an Iranian missile targeted one of its ships that's owned by Abu Dhabi's state-run ADNOC oil company. No casualties reported elsewhere in the region. The Senate's confirmed Todd Blanche as the next Attorney General of the United States. The narrow 50-49 votes early Saturday came after a confirmation fight that exposed deep concerns about both parties about installing President Trump's former personal attorney. Ukraine's President Vladimir Zelensky is in Serbia for talks on economic ties and security issues. The visit includes talks with Serbia's president and is for a first by the Ukrainian president in 8 years. It came as Russian attacks on Kyiv's surrounding areas. This is SRN News.
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1: With SRN News, I'm Ron Taylor. Shanghai's two airports have canceled over 1,300 flights as China braces for Typhoon Dolphin. Authorities have relocated around 300,000 people in surrounding areas. The storm brought heavy rains to northern Taiwan and has maximum sustained winds of around 162 kilometers per hour. It's creating a risk of severe flooding and landslides. The typhoon's expected to hit China later today, especially Zhejiang province and northern Fujian province. Darlene Graham, the sister of the late Senator Lindsey Graham, is running in a crowded Republican Senate primary Tuesday. She was appointed to fill out her term after he died. Now she wants to serve a full 6 years and has the endorsement of President Trump. But some South Carolina Republicans said her lack of experience in elective office makes her a less appealing candidate. She, in response, cites her state government experience, plus the past several weeks she's had serving as experience in Washington. This is SRN News.
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1: With SRN News, I'm Ron Taylor. The Senate has passed a short-term measure to keep federal agencies funded into early December and avoid a government shutdown during campaign season. The Senate's passage of the bill in an overnight vote Saturday shows lawmakers are still learning from two historic showdowns and shutdowns that occurred this past year. The bill generally funds the federal government at current levels through December 11th, but includes a variety of funding exceptions that senators negotiated with the White House. Darlene Graham, the sister of the late Senator Lindsey Graham, is running in a crowded Republican Senate primary Tuesday. She was appointed to fill out his term after he died. Now she wants to serve a full 6 years and has the endorsement of President Trump to do so. But some South Carolina Republicans see her lack of experience as elective office makes her a less appealing candidate. This is SRN News.
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2: This is your roving reporter, and today I'm talking with a political activist.
3: That's right, man.
2: And could you please explain to us your red cap with the letters MMRGA?
3: Yeah, man, this is my MARGA hat.
2: MARGA?
3: Yeah, man, that stands for Make My Retirement Great Again.
2: I see.
3: And to do that, what you need to do is call David Ernest.
2: The asset preservationist.
3: That's right, man. You can call David at 833-596-7233. That's 833-596-SAFE.
2: And I understand that's a toll-free number.
3: Yeah, man. Get David Ernest on the case, and your retirement will be great again.
2: And you make these hats.
3: I do. Here's a whole pile left from the last administration.
2: And they say CPWABD.
3: Yeah, man. Corn Pop was a bad dude.
2: And as you said, there's a whole pile here.
3: Well, there wasn't much demand.
2: I can dig it.

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0: Yeah. There's too much love in this Mississippi heart.
1: Too much love in a Louisiana heart.
2: The Possum.

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1: With SRN News, I'm Ron Taylor. Yemen's Houthis say they attacked an oil facility in southwestern Saudi Arabia. Sunday's attack is the latest by the Iranian-backed rebels on the kingdom. Meanwhile, Iran has made new demands about restarting negotiations with the United States and the reopening of the Strait of Hormuz. And the Pentagon is pressing on the U.S. defense industry to accelerate production of weapons. Early today, the Saudi Energy Ministry reported a fire at a facility belonging to the Aramco refinery without casualties. The ministry said the fire was extinguished but didn't describe the cause. Shanghai's two airports have canceled over 1,300 flights as China braces for Typhoon Dolphin. Authorities have relocated around 300,000 people in surrounding areas. The storm brought heavy rains to northern Taiwan and has maximum sustained winds of about 162 kilometers per hour. It is creating a risk of severe flooding and landslides. This is SRN News.
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2: This is your roving reporter. Today I'm talking with a man from outer space.
3: What's up, Earthling?
2: I see you've landed your spacecraft over there in that field.
3: That's right, man.
2: My question is, why have you landed here on our planet?
3: I came to see David Ernest.
2: The asset preservationist?
3: Yeah, man. I wanted to see if he would take a look at my portfolio for me.
2: Well, before you make the trip over there, call him on his toll-free number, 833-596-7233.
3: And I understand those last four digits spell out the word safe.
2: That is correct.
3: Funny thing happened the last time I came to Earth.
2: What was that?
3: I went to the Walmart, man.
2: Yes?
3: And I accidentally went in the back door.
2: How did that work out?
3: Well, they stopped me and very gently told me that I needed to go around front and come in.
2: And then what did you do?
3: I said, cool, man. Take me to your greeter.
2: You flew millions of miles just for that.
3: Hey, man, I don't ride them. I just read them.
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5: I came crawling home last night, like many nights before. 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

0: 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And now, here's your host, Joey Clark.
1: Good morning and welcome to Viewpoint. I'm your host, Joey Clark. Today we have, a recent interview I did with City Councilman Andrew Szymanski on the Montgomery City Council. So sit back, relax, and enjoy the interview. Again, City Councilman Andrew Szymanski.
2: Andrew Szymanski, how you doing today, kind sir?
3: Doing very well, doing very well. I know I was supposed to have come visit you a couple of weeks ago and a couple of things came up, but I'm glad to be back. It's August, so, you know, as somebody who likes the cooler months a little bit more, I can see light on the horizon for fall weather, hopefully. I know we've got a long way to go, but...
2: It's rough right now.
3: It is rough. And in less than 40 days, I'll be a married man. So, you know, I've got a lot on the plate right
2: now.
3: Yeah, I'm excited.
2: Congratulations on that.
3: Thank you.
2: So, of course, the big issue is this huge bond issue, the $375 million. You voted to advance to... Let's get into what the vote was actually about. So you voted to sort of advance it several weeks ago.
3: And I think there was some confusion on that, is that I voted to suspend the rules to have a vote on the bond.
2: Okay.
3: You know, we have the whole rules
2: and
3: procedure.
2: So this is a vote to have a vote.
3: Exactly, okay. Yeah. That was the only thing that happened there, and I then was going to... You know, have the discussion about really wanted, you know, and I mentioned it last night about amending the bond, if possible, to allow for us to accomplish the things that we know we need to do and that the bond would give us the opportunity to do. I've always been a proponent, and I agree that there's an opportunity right now for us to invest in our entertainment economy. But at the scale that was being proposed, it was just a number that was too far for me. And so that was really the debate I was hoping we were going to have. And then we got into last night and, you know, during the work session, wanted to voice, you know, my opinions about not just the bond, but also just to talk a little bit about the detail or lack thereof in some of the specific areas and wanting this to be something that we could all be excited about and unified on and feel like we had done good collaboration on. And, you know, at the end of the day, I was a little bit surprised, but it's been pulled off. We didn't vote on it last night. It's been pulled. It's been put into the Finance Committee, which will be the first time the Finance Committee has met formally since I've been on the council. I'm a member of that committee, and so I guess we'll be discussing the bond, the details, and to be honest with you, I'm really not sure what the next step looks like, and we'll be interested to see what that kind of parses out to be.
2: Because the number is massive, and I know you can structure these things where it wouldn't technically be right at our debt limit because you can do, what, asset valuations of the city and whatnot.
3: Yeah.
2: But still... You're getting pretty doggum close with a $375 million.
3: You're getting within $37 million of our, so about $412 million is what our debt margin limit was. And for some people, because they've asked before, is that is state mandated. Like the state has a statute that'll like sets the borrowing power for municipalities. So that's where we get that number from.
2: So the number is too high. And so you thought from the beginning, like and wanted to have the debate, this number is too high.
3: Yeah, the number's too high, and the number's too high for what I thought the return was going to be, and there are a couple of key areas, and I know it got mentioned about why it could or couldn't be in the bond, but one of the main focuses that I have from an economic development standpoint is on the airport and making sure that, you know, if you're going to start bringing in these big conventions, if you're going to start bringing the rock stars to Montgomery, then we better make sure they can land a plane here. And we've been seeing really great things happening at the airport, but we need to, you know, kind of move that conversation forward. If you look down in Mobile when they were doing their convention project, their kind of roadmap for all of this kind of big investment, and they did a big bond issuance for a convention center down there as well. But that was after they made really big gains and investments into their airport. And so I thought that we could do a lot of things, but the arena as it was proposed as being kind of the cornerstone of this bond issuance at a roughly $200 million sticker price. And we all know how loans and these types of things work. It's proposed at $200, but then how it amortizes, you know, will end up being a lot more. Was just something that I think we needed more understanding on, more research on. I saw some of the studies. I thought that some of the way that we got into some of the conclusions weren't enough to say that we're really ready for that level of investment.
2: Why this? And I want you to like put yourself in the mind of the mayor's office or anything, but it just seems like, why was this being sold to y'all in this way on the council with such little detail, especially that big of a...
3: Well, yeah, the little detail, I would say, I wouldn't say there was little detail. I mean, we'd have meetings, we'd seen the renderings, we'd seen the numbers, and we had been told, you know, it was said last night that, you know, one of the things that we want to do is get to the next phase, and then we'll start proposing different aspects of how the bond's going to get spent, and that would come through the council. But in this moment, I think the idea of having this kind of centerpiece arena was really what was driving the conversation, and in order to get, you know, the council on board to getting there, you know, seemed to be the calculation that you keep that and then you add in all of these other components: public safety, building infrastructure and facilities maintenance, street infrastructure, and then district investments as well. As I said, you know, to our economic development director before, you know, my concerns about the scale and the size of the really centerpiece arena component was just too high. And I wish we'd had more forums to have that conversation.
2: Okay. Because it just sounds like the convention center, that's a huge price. That's 200 of the 375,
3: correct,
2: as you said. So, like, if you had to prioritize, you mentioned the airport, like, what are the things that... And maybe give a rough estimate. Rough, folks. It's not like we're sitting here with, like, actually crunching numbers. But, like, what are the, like, things you think should be priority before you even take that next step to something that big?
3: Well, and for looking at the airport, we've had these meetings and conversations in the past where, you know, you see expansion of runways, improvement to cargo bays to allow for more cargo come into the city. But also, you know, even on the more ambitious side, and these are the numbers that I definitely, you know, don't have in front of me or even know if it's been studied necessarily, but, like, you know, adding on to the terminal space, what it costs to bring more flights. You know, flights are not just something that just pop up, you know.
2: Right.
3: Oftentimes, you know, airports have to make investments into bringing more flights. And, you know, there has been some good stuff happening. We heard about the baggage claim. We know that there's a commitment to improve bathrooms and some of the interior settings. But, like, how do we really make this an expanded airport? I just got back from my bachelor party up in Chicago. I flew out of Birmingham because there's a nonstop flight on Southwest Airlines and just roughly 90-minute flight that gets me from Birmingham directly to Chicago, which is awesome. And an airport that has, you know, multiple terminals and really can bring in and out the people that are coming to go to things like conventions and whatnot. So I think that that's a pretty critical piece. And then we talked about the other aspects in it as well, you know, the public safety side, making sure that we are making investments into police department, headquarters, that kind of stuff. And the city's got, you know, whether it be our maintenance shops, our, you know, 25 Washington, other building facilities that are in need of investment, you know, getting all of that right was really a big component. And that was in this bond issuance. You just got to this last piece, and it was just sitting there really heavy on me as we've had conversations about other economic projects. And I've spent plenty of time looking at other municipalities. You want to have a quality of life and a really big catalyst project? I do too, and I agree that we could do that, but I think we could have done it at a number that would have been a lot more reasonable. I brought up in the council, you know, Birmingham did the Coca-Cola Amphitheater, $50 million. You know, we've looked at we've had the USL or the United the U.S. Soccer League program that has come and talked about having a team in a stadium here. Providence, Rhode Island, Knoxville, Tennessee, Chattanooga, they all have gotten these things for $35, $40, $60, $75 million and turned them into multi-use facilities as well. You know, it's really expensive to do indoors and to have an arena of that scale. And I was really, really wanted to be sure that we were ready for it before we really made that jump.
2: Well, and also with the current makeup of the council, you only got 8 members.
3: That's correct.
2: It makes... It doesn't seem like the votes are even there, number one, to advance it, as we know on the record, but it doesn't seem like the votes are there, even if it did advance, to actually follow through with this. So just for folks out there who maybe are worried about this, they see that price tag. Like, this doesn't seem like it's going anywhere for the time being.
3: Yeah, I mean, so it goes into the committee, and I'll be interested to see how we kind of navigate the next steps on that, because, you know, we will... I assume be kind of breaking down, finding more detail, probably negotiating on different aspects of it. And, you know, I think it's really important for people to understand and to hear that I want progress for Montgomery. I want investment for Montgomery. I think the council as a whole wants investment in Montgomery. And we know that in order to be competitive as a city, you and I have talked about this many, many times, that we do have to be looking at quality of life. We do have to be doing these kind of investments alongside of getting our house right. And so in order for us to really make that happen, I think we just have to have a more collaborative process, more discussion, have more buy-in from different aspects of the community. And then I think we can do something that we can all be really excited about. And to me, this one came in hot and fast. And I think, you know, we're kind of held up because it came in a little too hot and a little too fast.
2: Now, like I'm seeing constantly, especially 1819's reporting, both Craig Mugger and Caleb Taylor, it's like, what the bond would be for, and it's the convention center, housing infrastructure improvements. But let me focus on one of these bullets, city facility and service enhancement.
3: Sure.
2: So what does that mean?
3: So there was talk about, you know, as I mentioned earlier, you know, improvements to repair shops and like the outfits at our public works department buildings that, you know, make sure that our trash trucks stay in order, service city vehicles. We also know that the 25 Washington building, I believe that was mentioned to me as, you know, everything from, you know, not only interior improvements, but some exterior roof type improvements as well. The city's got a lot of buildings and properties that are in need. And, you know, as we learned with Jackson Hospital, deferred maintenance is one of the hardest, least sexy things to invest in until it's critically needed, right? And it always gets more expensive on the back end. And so that was kind of a big focus for that as well. And I know that, and it was mentioned last night, that part of that chunk was also going to be a direct investment into police headquarters to help begin some maintenance stuff, but also updating that facility as well.
2: And how are we doing on, say, like vehicles, like fleets, whether you're talking trash trucks or...
3: We're renting trash trucks right now because, you know, we need to have the trucks that we have. And I think on top of this, short-term rentals, we've been getting a lot of calls. I've been getting a lot of calls. I've got a couple of neighborhoods that seem to be, kind of victims of the missed trash days more than others. But, that's a real, you know, thing and an amenity. And we have really wonderful sanitation folks that are doing everything they can. And we got to make sure that they have the equipment that they need and make sure they can actually be on the streets doing the job that they want to do. So those are the types of things that we wanted to see wrapped into this as well. I hope those things stay on the table as we move forward on this process because, you know, at the end of the day, growth in Montgomery can be the big, exciting, ambitious quality of life things, but growth can also be making sure that, like, we're keeping up pace with the services that people expect.
2: Now, I heard, without revealing, because it was a private conversation, but somebody who's, say, invested money in the city gave this complaint. I just want to throw it at
3: you. Sure.
2: Because it's, number one, staffing levels in all sorts of different departments. Like, I think there are still staffing issues, right? But it's like, even if you have staff, this complaint was essentially, if I'm a big investor, like I want to build a big business in the Montgomery area, and I get in touch with the city for all sorts of permissions that you need to do something like that, I don't seem to get a quick response. Or I get sort of the runaround, or I get a cold shoulder, at least. Like, and I worry that sometimes and I'm not in that world. And this is just somebody telling me this, that there are folks who don't feel the love sometimes. Like, we're willing to put up a lot of money, and it seems like on the administrative side, not necessarily the elected side, on the administrative side, we're just not getting the answers or getting them quick enough.
3: Well, I mean, I think that comes as a little bit of a surprise to me because I think the city has done a really good job, and I give Kippy Tate and those folks at the, we call it PIPE, but our planning, inspections, permitting, and engineering department has really done a great job of kind of coalescing and coming together to create a process that is less cumbersome than when I was even doing my Hilltop project, to where there's better information sharing. Weekly meetings that people are able to attend if they have projects. And we've been cranking through, especially the permitting and inspection process, in a way that, you know, was kind of the motivator for me running for city council. So I encourage those folks, if they're having that issue, to really kind of, you know, reach out to our engineering department, reach out to Kippy and his team about, you know, what those concerns may be. Because I've heard, and even from some of the large scale projects that we've had, some really big commendations for what we've been able to do in terms of a time and efficiency thing for large-scale industrial that's happening. And, of course, our Community and Economic Development Department is doing a lot. You know, there was a report last night that was given to us by Frank Robinson about the success of the Small Business Grant Program that we were talking about a few months ago. We've deployed almost and awarded almost all of the $2.5 million that was allocated for that in real ways that are helping businesses. You know, obviously that was making up for some challenges with the what the program was initially prescribed to be, but the turnaround and effectiveness of them taking in hundreds of applications, getting those processes and getting money out into the hands of small business was, I mean, we're talking about within 3 or 4 months. And so, you know, there are always going to be those stories. Just like I said, with the sanitation, I have some neighborhoods that haven't had haven't missed a Tuesday or a Friday since before I was in office, that I've got some that have missed a Tuesday 4 times in the last 3 months. And so, you know, that will happen. And it's unfortunate when it does. But I actually think that we are in a better place than we have been to make sure that we can take interested investors and turn them into, you know, real participants in our business community in Montgomery.
2: Okay, folks, we're talking to Andrew Szymanski, 272-9228. If you want to jump in on the conversation, let's, yes, risky click here. Line one, you're on there. Who's this?
4: Soldier Boy.
2: Hey, Soldier Boy.
3: Has it been a month or two, Soldier Boy?
4: A.K.A. Taxpayer.
3: A.K.A. Taxpayer. There we go. What you got?
4: Hey, Andrew, I've got a couple questions for talking points. So if we're saying politics, and since you're in politics, you should understand. First one, where do you stand? When you voted down, are we going to bring back an occupational tax to pay for this crazy debt?
3: Well, we haven't discussed bringing back an occupational tax to bring this back. The occupational tax has been discussed many, many times, and I know we've talked about it on this show before, but essentially, you know, looking at other forms of revenue that a lot of other cities in the city in the state of Alabama tap into, but that was not part of the conversation surrounding the bond.
4: Well, I watched the entire on YouTube last night, the recording of your meeting, the public meeting that you had, and I do believe, that's why I brought it up for, because it was brought up by Betty, your finance director. So I was just curious about that. Second thing is, she had an interesting statement, build it and they shall come. And then another thing is, my mom always used to tell me, it's nice to have nice things, especially when somebody else has to pay for it and somebody else's money has to pay for it. Okay? Next thing is our garbage. Okay, you mentioned that. That was brought up slightly in that $375 million budget. I think your planning person wanted to rent the trucks because he said it was cheaper because we wouldn't have to pay for maintenance. Is that correct?
3: Well, there's a couple. Yeah, the idea of leasing trucks is an option. You know, a lot of municipalities, when it comes to things like whether it be, you know, golf carts at your municipal golf cart courses, okay, or trash trucks and stuff, go with the leasing route because, you know, essentially you're taking in and getting these trucks, and if something happens, you send them back to the people you're leasing them from, get new trucks and whatnot. So,
4: that's like,
2: and what's the lifetime of a truck or a golf?
3: Yeah, exactly.
4: Yeah, when I worked in an office environment, they would rent the copier because it was cheaper. That you get the toner, you get the paper, and they maintain it, and we're not stuck with an ancient piece of machine 10 years down the road.
3: Yeah. But, you know, we also have had, you know, in Montgomery, we've had, municipal trash trucks. We've had the mechanics and the people that have been in place, fleet maintenance folks that have been handling that. So, you know, there's two approaches to that. And, you know, that's why in the conversation that we were having is that it's really a stacked issue that you have when you have, you're not able to do the maintenance and repair as quickly as you once were able to do so. And then, you know, it holds trucks back, things stack up, trucks get old. The main problem that we've got right now, especially, is that everything's just more expensive. There's less of them available in the time frames that people traditionally used to acquire them. And so was why part of the conversation was.
4: I think labor was mentioned too last night in the meeting, that you have a hard time finding qualified people wage wise to work on those particular vehicles. There are a lot of hydraulics on them.
3: Yeah. I mean, obviously, looking for skilled labor is, you know, everybody's game right now.
4: So that's where I didn't start. I was like 50-50 in the middle about leasing. But after a while, you know, I put it in the same world of the copier. I saw the copier, you know, being used. And 5 years later, like I said, having an old piece of machine and stuck with can't get parts for it and every other darn thing, where leasing came more into play. Now, did you also mention last night, too, would we take, would there be money to build a new police department? Because that building's old.
3: Yeah, that was the specific question that I had last night in the conversation. And, you know, that was why I was making sure that we were really standing up for getting the detail that we wanted to have. You know, I was saying that, you know, that had not been something that I had heard said out loud previously to me. And so, that was kind of highlighting that question, because you're right. I think we would see a lot of success in making a major improvement to police headquarters. I've had some, you know, sidebar conversations in comparisons to other municipalities, and I think that's a really important thing. Well, if that's on the table, that's something that I think we definitely want to make sure is on the ledger for any kind of bond issuance we have, if that's something that I think is really feasible.
4: Next thing I wanted to talk about was, who is Julie Beard? Is that a council person?
3: Mm-hmm. Yes.
4: Okay, I like what she mentioned, that, and I totally agree with her. Three things that local government should take care of. Fire department, okay, protection. Police department, okay, protection again. And the third thing, of course, is sanitation. But I just don't see whereas we're going to spend money. Is the attitude of the council to spend money to make money?
3: Well, you have to spend money to make money.
4: Well, not all the time. You're a businessman.
3: Well, sure. But, I mean, you do have to be making the investments that draw in the dollars that we need to have to operate. I mean, we're in the business of competing for residents and sales tax dollars, right? Mm-hmm. So, you know, if we have to invest and make, you know, our streets better, if we have to make improvements to our neighborhoods, if we have to enhance public safety, and also if we have to make a city a place.

0: you're attracting new residents by making ambitious investments in the quality of life projects.
1: Well, I appreciate the call, Soldier Boy. By the way, because we had to hit a break in a second, but were you at the whole chamber thing with Tuberville when he spoke?
0: No, I came back from Chicago Monday night. Yeah, okay.
1: I want to ask you about that. If you saw some of,
0: have not. No,
1: well, I'll bring it up to you then. Sure. What he said. Be interesting to get your take, because both the mayor and Doug Singleton were sitting right there up on the dais with him as he was making these comments. I brought this up with you months ago. It's going to be interesting to see a Governor Tuberville and what he wants to do in particular with the city. Not just the whole state. But anyway, let's go to Urbanite. Hey, Urbanite, how you doing?
2: How are you doing? Hey, I don't know if this is his district or at the border of his district, but the old governor's mansion, what's going on with that project right now?
0: The governor's mansion, or do you mean the governor's hotel?
2: The old hotel.
0: It's gone.
2: Yeah, but I mean, is there something planned for it?
0: Well, I think that the first step was getting that all taken care of, getting the site, and then, you know, a focus has always been on making sure that our gateways are cleaned up and in a position to take on new businesses so we can continue to peel people off of the interstate on their trips down to the beach or from the beach. So that was a huge first step. And every time I drive by that part of the Southern Boulevard, that's in Councilor Riley's district, District 4. But it's a great thing to see. And I moved to Montgomery in 2010, so I know that people remember the Governor's Hotel as this, like, really amazing place back whenever it was. But so I never got to see it in its glory, but I am glad to see that it's gone.
2: All right, so in that same note, do you ever think we'll ever get another hotel chain or convention level hotel other than something the RSA is running? Or do you think the RSA runs interference on that kind of stuff?
0: Well, I haven't seen any evidence of that. I mean, look, we just had the ribbon cutting a week or two ago for the two brand new hotels behind the Biscuit Stadium. And now I'm going to forget what it's in. It's a Home 2 Suites and Marriott Brand something. They have so many hotels.
1: Thanks for being in Montgomery.
0: Yeah, thanks for being in Montgomery. We really appreciate it. No, but it's great. I mean, and actually, you know, I had some folks that were staying over there. It's right by the Little Donkey Restaurant and the new Plaza Pizza. And, like, so we've seen hotels popping up all across the city. And that's to meet a lot of demands, just military, tourism, business. And so, you know, I would be optimistic and hopeful that that site has either that kind of potential or other kind of potential to be a good business partners on that part of Southern Boulevard.
2: You ever foresee another hotel going over by Crampton Bowl?
0: Another hotel?
1: By Crampton Bowl.
0: Oh, yeah. You know what's funny is that, yes, I remember when they tore that down. I know that their estate has acquired the property. The city has been working with them on a project over there in that big lot. And I don't know. I haven't heard, but I mean, you know, just with the rate of the needs for rooms, I mean, I think hotels are still a very viable opportunity for us, and hopefully something that we're helping to bring to town to meet that need.
2: Okay, thank you.
1: Appreciate it, Renee. And bringing up RSA, that was my thought when the convention center was mentioned. Is like, number one, it's going to be more than $200 million. Just is.
0: Wait a minute, government projects going over budget?
1: Yeah, shocking. It's going to be. Joey. It is obviously going to be more. Did they do like a Superfund impact study on that property? Isn't there something going on?
0: Yeah. No, they had done one previously. ADEM had done one. You know, we had the urban farm over there, and you know that had all been looked at. I know that when we were talking about the acquisition of the advertiser property, that was on the table as well. Because obviously, anytime you're next to that kind of an industrial site or train tracks, you have those things you have to look at.
1: So, but it's such a. It would be more than $200 million. So the only institution in this area that I would think could actually back that fully would be RSA.
0: No, I mean, well,
1: and why not have some partnership with RSA?
0: Well, that part of the question, you're right. You know, and I think that was one of the things that I talked to some of my colleagues about, and I know that they had reached out to people that they knew over at RSA to kind of see what the potential buy-in is. Is because look, these kind of projects, in my opinion, are best when you have partners at the table, right? You look down at Mobile, for example, and you look at the big convention center that they have, and I asked the question about it last night, you know, and you see that they're announcing, or that they had announced that they had the Oakview Group that was, you know, one of the world's premier event space management companies that was on board. They had Regions with the naming sponsorship. They had worked

0: with the other like governments in the area to create essentially like a tax or fee on hotel room nights for people coming in that was going to help finance the bond. As I mentioned, Coca-Cola earlier, you know, the city put in, you know, 10%. There's a $30 million bond, but they also had Ticketmaster Live Nation at the table. They had Jefferson County at the table. RSA is a player just like that. And so, yeah, I mean, my opinion about the arena is I would love to have that, right? But financing it outright ourselves without, you know, the other partners at the table, or at least that had been presented to me in the conversations that I had had with my colleagues about the project, you know, I'd love to have something that we only had to pay, you know, 20% of, 30% of, and then have the benefit of having the full thing. And I think we've learned a lesson. I mean, I think it's you know, I have been the loudest, maybe, I don't want to give myself too much credit, but I've been a pretty outspoken supporter of Montgomery Whitewater.
1: Yes.
0: I think we all would have loved to, in retrospect, had more partners at the table ready to go so that the hotel would already be built, so that some of the future retail that was promised was done within a, you know, a timeline that we were all kind of expecting, and to have those kind of things. And that was maybe one of the reasons why, you know, I had some pause here, which, you know, was a hard thing for me to come to, because, as I said, I want this, right? I'm 40 years old. I want more young people to come here. I want to make sure we have the next generation of folks buying homes. You know, we have great new subdivisions that are being built in the eastern part and off Atlanta Highway. I want to see more of those in other parts of the city as well to really capitalize on. And in order to get those new residents here, we have to have something like this. But yeah, an opportunity to not pay the full bill, I'm definitely all for that.
1: I'm glad that for now we're back to everybody's just talking.
0: Yeah, well, we need to talk. It needs to be collaborative.
1: Let's go to Chris. Hey, Chris. How you doing?
2: Hey, guys. Real quick, when y'all budget for employees, like supposedly y'all budget $400 for the police officers, and we don't really know, at least maybe you know, how many are actually have been hired or are employed by the Montgomery Municipal Montgomery Police Department. Where does that money go that y'all budgeted but it's not being used?
0: So we oftentimes will take the opportunity, you know, you'll hear us talk about like our capital project funds. That money can go into whether it be building projects, it can go into equipment acquisition, we can go into, like we were talking about, making it a larger investment in putting fiber down in different areas of the city, increasing street lighting. So that kind of goes into that category, more of the capital project side of things. You know, the money obviously stays within the city, but then it isn't part of our actual operating budget. It's for other, you know, parts of the city. It could be for parks and rec, it could be for street maintenance, street paving, those kind of projects.
2: Who oversees that money?
0: Depends. I mean, obviously, it comes from the mayor's office, CFO, and then, you know, that was one of the reasons why when I made sure that when I came on the council, I thought it was really important for the city council to pass the contract limit resolution when it came to city funds, because I wanted us to have more of a say, to have a better understanding of how the city was spending money. And so anything outside the budget, like the things I just mentioned now, if it's in that kind of above the $50,000, it'll get proposed to us, and then it actually comes through the council before those contracts move forward. So, but, you know, obviously, you know, kind of generates out of the mayor's office and the city departments that are requesting those funds.
2: How much money's in that account right now? Do you know?
0: I think last year, roughly, you know, we were in about the $26 million that was moved on over, and then we'll obviously see, you know, throughout the year they're making those expenditures, buying more police vehicles. I know we bought that fleet of motorcycles recently, and then the other things that we've done. So when we come up to the budget, which actually is an important thing to note for people, is that it's we're in the heart of budget season right now. Our fiscal year goes October to October, so we'll actually see where all that over the last year kind of landed us. So ask me again in a month and I'll tell you exactly what that was.
2: And then other thing, when y'all do a bond, y'all go out, who's advising y'all on these bonds?
0: Well, the city will reach out to, you know, have the different bond agents that are available to kind of figure out what the market's doing, when the right time to hit the market is. And that was also kind of the conversation that we were having was, you know, there was some question about, you know, how much the bond financing was going to cost us. But I know that there's some larger players in the state that kind of actually get us there. What we were really kind of hung up on was the letter of intent to give the next step, or to give the mayor the opportunity to go to the bond market, actually secure the bond agents to move this thing forward. Before we got there, there's more discussions to be had at the committee level, and then we'll see, you know, that'll be selected after we actually move forward with that.
2: And the Civic Center, is it going to be a revenue bond, or is it just straight up debt?
0: Well, as proposed, the way we understood it was that it was going to be just the $375 million municipal bond. So essentially, it was going to, I think it was like a 30-year amortized bond, with some of the details, kind of, you know, when principal was going to get due and whatnot, kind of worked out into that. But again, we were still at the, we have to pass this, the letter of intent to go pursue that, and then kind of evaluate it at that point.
2: And then Glenn Pruitt also, he had, there was a conversation on Facebook. He talked about how those, there was, his discussion was that we use the old Montgomery Advertising Building as the new police department. And I guess that'd go right in the face of maybe putting that Civic Center there or whatever y'all trying to do. Have y'all talked any further about that? And just using an existing facility like that and just move the police department over there?
0: I love the idea of using an existing facility if it saves us money. My only thing about that piece of property is I actually think that it's a, you know, anytime you have a piece of property that has, you know, it's kind of adjacent to something like the river, I actually think you might be able to find more use kind of highlighting that. I think the value of that property is one that, you know, you could see, you know, as I talked about, we could still do some kind of large quality of life project there, a big entertainment economy project there. The police department, you know, I think there's a question about where the most effective place for it to be would be. No one had talked to me about that being a police headquarters previously, so I can't really comment on what Glenn knows about the site that I don't. But, you know, I think that, you know, we need to be very careful about where we put things and what we think are real opportunities to have the biggest return on investment. And one thing I would just consider is that, you know, it's a pretty unique location to have it where you've got that oversight over the river, and one that I'd really want to make sure we were thinking the police department was the best use of that, or if there was something that may have a larger return for us, while still making sure that the police goes somewhere that is effective, easy for them to access, and state of the art.
1: Appreciate the call, Chris. Good call, man.
2: Yeah, I'll be going. Thanks.
0: Thank you.
2: Thanks.
1: And, you know, I think a lot of this does come down to some of the perception. I read this quote to you off air, but this was Coach Tuberville in front of the chamber, and all the, you know, the mayor sitting right there next to him, Doug Singleton's Chair of County Commission sitting right there next to him. And he essentially said, the cavalry is coming. The cavalry is coming. We're going to have safe streets. We're going to have safe neighborhoods. We're going to support law enforcement. The city is the capital of the state of Alabama. It should be number one. It should be growing leaps and bounds. And so I think I'm harsh on Kay Ivey. I just admit it. Like, you know, I've been saying you could exhume George Wallace and his old bones. We might see some more action coming out of the governor's office. But it's a, but, and I know the governor's office hasn't been that dead on the job. It, like, they actually have been, the MAX unit is a big part of, I think, some of the improvement we have had. But it does seem like you've got a guy who, if you have a governor who can really convince the rest of the legislature and the population, let's invest in our capital city, doesn't that just accrue to our benefit here in Montgomery?
0: I mean, investment in the capital city, yeah, of course. And, you know, wanting to have safe streets and neighborhoods, wanting to have vibrancy and a super active business community. You know, we talked about the airport before. Like, these are all things that I think anybody, and I know my colleagues, you know, agree with across the board. And so the question is how can we do that in a collaborative way that yields what we want it to yield, right? Not just the idea of doing it, but actually doing things that really, like, citizens are feeling. And so, you know, I do believe, and I've, you know, and I know the chamber, were the host for that, and they would agree that Montgomery's been doing a lot in terms of gaining investment, bringing businesses here. The large scale development projects that we've been doing has put us, you know, as one that's gotten a lot of recognition. And yet we still keep coming to this conversation about the citizens not feeling like they can really, they believe that the city is in the same position that some of us see numbers telling us it is, right? And that's maybe the most important and hardest part about, you know, how we approach this is that you've got to remember that, like, perception in a lot of cases is reality. And we want people to champion Montgomery. I want people to start saying the positive things. I was in Birmingham yesterday, and I was in a room with mayors from across Jefferson County. The mayor of Birmingham was there, and it was really interesting to hear how much positivity was just leaking out of everything that people were saying up there. And yet, you know, they face a lot of the same challenges there. I have friends that are residents that are up there that, you know, have issues of public safety, hear the gunshots at night, have concerns about certain areas of their town, and yet they have found ways to kind of
1: I very much pointed out that when Woodfin just got that Crime Stoppers Award, and you see the numbers and the turnaround there, not only higher police force numbers, but like in enforcement and crime statistics dropping off a cliff in a great way. And so I'm like, well, if Birmingham can do that, we can do that.
0: Yeah, and we've been keeping pace, as we've talked about, on the investment, salaries. Now we have the new bonuses. There was a great presentation by the police department last night about how they're internally are motivating themselves to help be recruiters. Every police officer that's on the force now, and I mean, they're working their butts off to try and make sure that we have a community that is, and you know, as safe as it can be. Partnerships are good, right? I'm from the city of Boston. You go into downtown Boston right now, right? You will walk around and you will see Boston PD, state troopers, Capitol Police. Like, it is all about us believing in our capital city. I, you know, have this argument with people all the time about, you know, whether or not it's Huntsville, whether or not it's Birmingham, whether or not it's Mobile. Everybody is, you know, working hard to try and, you know, bring the things that we want to see here. We're also being honest. Like, you and I have been having this conversation about some of the deficits that we have. And I want to see those things turn around. And to have somebody coming into office saying that they're going to be helpful in that process. And the key word is collaborative, right? And that is where we see the most success, is that there has to be collaboration in the approach to make sure that we're getting all the things we need, whether it be investment on the business side and the industrial side, whether it be, you know, support and logistics on public safety side. And then also at the end of the day, being really good champions about the things that are good, so that we are making sure that people are really thinking hard about where they select to be their next place to call home. We want that to be Montgomery, right? You want that to be the capital city. That's what capital cities are for. And, you know, I think we're in a unique position because we're one of those states that has a smaller capital city than, you know, some of the other surrounding municipalities. But, you know, that doesn't mean that there is not a ton of opportunity here. And when I talk to people that come to Montgomery, that get into our neighborhoods, you know, they voice all of the new residents talk about all the great things. And then, you know, they come to me and they say, like, well, how do we fix these last couple of things? And you have to remind people that we're working at it. I see the challenges. And it sounds like, you know, from the comments that were made, that, you know, that there is a focus potentially on really trying to invest in our city. And hopefully those things yield the things that are said.
1: I think that's a good note to end on as well. And, you know, but you know where I come down on this. And
0: sure.
1: I guess another way to put what I say every day is Carthage must be destroyed. It's just the thing that I will constantly say. I think we need new leadership at the top. My issue is not with the council or many other folks around here. But that's just me. Maybe I'm wrong. And the people will get to decide next year. Anyway, appreciate your time as always, man.
0: Glad to be on. As I said, it is budget season, so people should be paying attention and listening into what we have coming up. And, you know, it's about to be those fall months. And, you know, I'm really excited. You know, this is when Maxwell starts buzzing. Schools come back in. We get all these wonderful folks that are here in the city. Love having that military presence come back to town.
1: It's going to cool down.
0: Yeah, it's going to cool down. And, you know, some really great activities and events that are on the horizon. Was really excited about the upcoming season for the Shakespeare Festival. And just a reminder that, you know, in those conversations about what's not great at times, some really awesome things here in our city.
1: Well, like I said, appreciate it, man.
0: Always.
3: Well, Joey, how are you?
1: Very good. Very good. So I want to open up with this. My first impression of you was that video you put out.
3: And that's how I found out about you, honestly.
1: Yeah, and my takeaway was, first off, like, I'll just admit it, there was a little bit of a comic effect for me. Like, because I know you were in a very poignant place. There was a comic effect where I think it was genuinely funny to see your son turn and go, are you crying? But I also went away from that going, what else is going on here? Like, and I want to start there, and I'm being dead serious.
3: Yeah.
1: Like, why that emotion in that moment?
3: Oh, man. Good question out the gate. So, first I'll say I took that video down. I don't know if you noticed.
1: Okay.
3: And the reason why And I don't, you know, I got emotional in that video. I'll get to it in a second. But I took it down because someone made a comment. You know, everybody always comments on social media. I listen to every comment. I think criticism, you know, reading it and trying to understand it is very important because not many people will criticize you. You know, sometimes they say it behind your back. Someone said, you know, in the video, I'm like upset because, you know, I started with the president in 2016. I met my wife on his campaign in Pennsylvania. Met my wife. You know, we have five kids now.
4: Right.
3: Because Trump decided to leave his, you know, billionaire lifestyle of luxury and go into the trenches of politics. And in the video, I've commented and I said that I owe him everything. And the person that commented on the video, they said, David, you don't owe the president anything. You owe God.
4: Mm-hmm. Amen.
3: And when he said that, that one stung.
4: Yeah.
3: I probably thought about that comment every day since the video was put on YouTube, and I took it down. But the reason why I was so emotional, it's, you know, I mean, it's a lot of different things. I devoted my life and my family's lives to serving this country with the president, and a lot of baggage came with that. I lost friends and family members.
4: Yeah.
3: Wouldn't talk to me anymore. You know, I never shook in my support for the president. I still don't, even given the circumstances. And you know, when I made that video, it was raw. It came, like, literally when I sat down, my wife opened the back door and she said, David, Speaker Johnson just endorsed your opponent as well.
4: Oh.
3: And I was like, man, you know. And I literally resigned from my position in the administration, went unemployed with five kids because I knew that this is the path God wanted me on. And it was raw. But I was hurt for a lot of reasons, and you know, it was very fresh in that moment. I don't know what else to say. It was I got past it after a couple of days, and then I guess refocused my energy towards this campaign and running for this seat because of just how important this is. And I reached out to you immediately because I heard you played it on the air. Someone contacted me, so.
4: Well, and somebody said we should actually meet because, you know, I've got a past myself and like, but it's a first impression. I, you know, from the moment of, we do a lot of this, like when somebody puts out a political ad or puts out a video, we do kind of the assessment. And normally it's the stock thing. Like, is there a football there? Or is somebody sitting in a church pew? Yeah, like, right. Somebody got a broken down shotgun over their shoulder. And so I initially was going into it like that as sort of a piece of political messaging. And then I realized halfway through that there's more depth there that and it seems like now that you've explained it, that you were just in the moment.
3: Mm-hmm.
4: And like you said, raw. And so I usually kind of tongue in cheek, but I mean it, ask every candidate, whether run for Congress or anything else, like, why do this to yourself? Because I think there is a bit of a thorn along with the rose of any campaign and running for any office, but it sounds like you've already explained it quite well. You felt called to do this by God. And it, correct me if I'm wrong, it seemed like a lot of that history, like you gave me a book that is in many ways about your story. Mm-hmm. So you've obviously, it's a thick, good book. This isn't Regnery Publishing, the latest corporate push. Like, so you've definitely thought about your time and thought about your life and where it's taking you. Mm-hmm. And it just seems like all this that I have not yet to read, because you just handed it to me, is in your mind as you're making that raw video, realizing, oh, the speaker just, and the president just. So, I don't know. It, in a way, as removed from the moment of being the, you know, cynical commentator, I'm like, oh, this guy actually did something real.
3: Well.
4: Shouldn't be punished for that.
3: So, you know, you saw that older video. Have you seen any of the recent ones I put out?
4: No.
3: Yeah, you should. I recommend you going and seeing some of my more recent speeches. I did one in the Dale County speech is what it's called on YouTube, and I think you would enjoy that. When I joined in this race, I mean, and when I make any life decision, my wife and I, we pray for guidance. And the only guidance that I have gotten for this race was just to be myself. And, you know, that's what I was in that first video you saw me. And that if you do watch that Dale County speech, that is me being myself. I have no notes. You know, it's not rehearsed. I just go up there, and sometimes when I do my speeches, like, I think I know what I'm going to say, and I go up there, and it's like something just takes over. I can't explain it. But, the reason I jumped in this race is I've been up in D.C. working in a capacity that most people never experience, and the things I've seen have alarmed me and scared me for our nation in ways that I honestly don't even want to tell you.
4: But I want you to tell me.
3: Well, you know, I think you got something at the top of the hour. We don't have the time. I could go for hours. I could literally speak for 5 hours and just never repeat myself of the things I learned. And when I worked up for the president, I interviewed in the first term and the second term over 500 people to come into the administration. And so that was just one thing I did. I mean, I couldn't even tell you how many hours that was. I'm getting their resume. You know, I try to make every interview thoughtful. I want to know what makes them tick, you know, what kind of person they are. I hire the person usually more than the experience. Mm-hmm. And when you go through 500 people of totally different professional experiences and they're going in totally different jobs, and you learn a lot about the kind of people that seek politics, and then my interactions with people in the House and the Senate. You know, you see the other side of the curtain, I guess. You know, what they are doing when they're up there and you can't see them, but I can. It is very alarming. I'm just being very kind in the way I say that. And when this seat opened, I knew what I was up against. You know, at the time, there was one candidate from Enterprise who had the endorsement of a U.S. senator. That's pretty big. Many months of preparation and campaign building. I had nothing on May 22nd. But I knew that I would not be able to live with myself if I didn't jump in this race, because I know I can do a better job.
4: Again, folks, we're talking to David Matthews. If folks, as they're hearing this conversation, want to check out more of these videos as you're talking about and learn more about you, especially as we get into more of the issues and topics in that regard, how can they look at it with their own eyes?
3: Absolutely. I mean, we're you know, we built a campaign. I mean, I'll keep in mind, anything you look at online that we've done, we started May 22nd from absolute ground zero. You know, some people have said, David, we always knew you were going to run. I was like, if I knew I was going to run, I would have had this built already. But we have Facebook and Instagram and YouTube. A lot of the speeches I've done are on YouTube and Facebook. And I would be bold enough to say you probably haven't seen a lot of the type of speeches I've done before, because I don't cover the usual talking points for Republicans and Democrats. But, you know, our website is DavidMatthewsForCongress.com. And, you know, everything you see, we built ourselves. You know, every video that's been out there, for the most part, I have gone into Adobe Premiere and stitched together myself.
4: Yeah.
3: You know, like in my pajamas at 1 or 2 in the morning.
4: Right.
3: You know, we're working 19-hour days. I'm confident that if enough people just simply hear my message, that it will be an easy decision for them on August 11th. That's the biggest goal, really.
4: Well, and I would love, if you do have the time, like, we've got to talk to a sponsor off the top of the hour, but it's a quick call. If you've got time for the whole next hour,
3: I'll stick around for sure.
4: Would love to get into stuff. But if there's one thing, and I wanted to ask you this before I met you here today in person, one thing about the political process that you know that you wish more people knew?
3: Oh, that's a great question. Yeah. So, you know, if any of your listeners or viewers go out and see my speeches, it's something I repeat a lot of times. I was being interviewed by the Dale County Chronicle, and they said, David, what lesson would you take up to the, you know, to D.C. if you got elected? And, you know, I have a million of them. So, like, what do I choose from? So to answer your question, the thing that I really am curious about is why there is such a knowledge gap between the people we have elected in the House and the Senate and the executive branch. So, you know, they are making decisions on a lot of very important decisions that dictate the lives of all Americans on every industry, you know, that touches us. Everything that we do, they have a huge effect on, and that goes through the executive branch. And I've been on the receiving end of their decisions, their obligations, their policies. And because I'm working in the machine of the executive branch, and I understand how it works and how it affects lives, I can tell by what they're doing up there that they really don't understand. And I've been in so many conversations with names you'd recognize, people who are high-ranking officials on committees and their chiefs of staffs. And I'm like, hey, you know, you guys need, and I probably shouldn't even have been doing this in my capacity in the administration because we're not supposed to really do these sorts of things. But I'm like, hey, this program's like really important. You know, our, you know, timber industry or, you know, meat processing industry is about to collapse. And if you just simply put a little bit more money here that could be used for, you know, loans or grants, that could be all we need. And they're like, I don't even know what you're talking about. And that is scary. That is very scary.
4: That there's a disconnect between so much of where the rubber meets the road and actual consequences of political power versus the folks that are in positions of elected.
3: Absolutely. Yeah. I mean, absolutely.
4: Yeah, and it's a shame in the sense that I've long suspected, you know, I've long gotten frustrated when somebody says, your vote is your voice. I'm like, oh, my voice is my voice. Like a vote is one share in the say of like what we're going to send up there. And when I look at like even my favorite congressman or favorite senator, they're only one person among many. And even when you vote for a president, what you find is government is, it doesn't change as much as you would hope for, that it doesn't seem like the, you know, the ideal little R Republican where we meet together at the town hall. It seems like the folks that are career up there, that's where most of the action is. And it shouldn't be that way. It sounds like you agree that it should be much more about who's actually elected. We're supposed to be an elected republic.
3: Mm-hmm.
4: And yet it seems like Washington, D.C. is not. It's like many governments throughout human history.
3: Absolutely. I mean, there's many angles to that, really. You know, the executive branch is really, and I'd say in a large part, it's calling a lot of the shots. You know, when people have problems with the way their government's functioning, you know, the way they get those solved is they reach out to the representative, and the representative writes a letter. And I've seen where those letters go. And sometimes they sit in an inbox on someone's computer for 60 days before anyone gets a chance to even look at them. And that is a big problem. You know, that's a huge problem. The federal government, you know, I'm a staunch fiscal conservative, but we put a lot of our own money that we earn through hard work. It goes up to D.C., and that money should be working for us. And it's not, for a lot of reasons, and that needs to change. And I hope I can change that. I just have to win this primary and general, but...
4: How do you think the campaign is going? Because we got about 5 minutes here before the top of the hour break. Like, it sounds like, as you said, do it yourself, like all hands on deck. You have to spin this up quick. You're going up against a machine,
3: yeah,
4: lack of a better word. So, like, if you had to give the sort of elevator pitch to, like, the person like that comes up to you after the forum, after the speeches, and or right before, you've been around these things more than I have. Like, what do you say? Like, act like I haven't talked to you for the last several minutes. I'd never I've seen anything about you. Like, why are you running for Congress?
3: Well, I'm running for Congress because I think I can do a better job, I guess is the very short answer. You know, I have experience that, I mean, easily no other candidate I'm running against has. Even Shamari Figures, a Democrat incumbent, he does not have my experience. And I would argue, really, I don't think there's any other candidate in this country who has my experience, because I've worked in both Trump administrations. I've worked on specific policy. Now, there's a lot of different jobs you can have in administration. I've worked on policy dealing with everything that touches agriculture, you know, farmers, foresters, ranchers. I've done rural development, infrastructure, and housing and business development. And I know how to create jobs. You know, some politicians will say they know the problems. They don't know how to solve them. I know how to solve the problems. And if I get up there, I'm telling you, I hope that people get the opportunity to see what it looks like, because it's going to make them ask a lot of questions.
4: Well, and another thing I worry about, when because I've seen a lot of folks who I think are very earnest and actually mean what they say. They get up there, and I think they get lost in the culture, and not just the culture, the system, like the committee system, the hierarchy, even if you have a wave election, you still have that built-in seniority system and so many other things. But it sounds like you're just familiar with that. It wouldn't be a foreign thing that would be able to trick you.
3: I mean, don't get me wrong. There's things in the legislative branch that I'd need to learn. But because of this foundational knowledge I have on the executive branch, that is a short journey to figure out. And regarding these committees, do you know they have to pay money to be on these things?
4: Oh, yeah.
3: Isn't that crazy?
5: Yeah.
4: Yeah, it's fundraising, essentially.
5: Fundraising is ridiculous.
3: So these people buy their seats, and it's essentially whoever has the most money gets to make the decisions that affect your lives.
5: Yep.
3: Right. Not the experience. We should be electing the people who understand how to get the job done and the ones who are going to go up there and literally fight. Like, fight for what we need, not just say they're going to fight, like, know how to get it done. And essentially, the way American politics, Democrat and Republican politics are today, it's money. Who's got the money? And that's not how you find somebody to lead. Needs to be about merit and experience.
4: Mm-hmm. Here. Well, I edit this top of the hour. We're going to talk to Michael Cohen with Cohen's Electronics and Appliances. But please stick around, because I'd love to keep this conversation going.
3: I think absolutely.
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14: With SRN News, I'm John Scott. In late election results from Hawaii, Daniel Anthony wins the Republican nomination for Lieutenant Governor in the state. Derek Kawakami wins the Democratic nomination. Gary Cordery wins the Republican nomination for governor of Hawaii. Josh Greens wins the Democratic nomination for governor. Jill Takuda wins the Democratic nomination for the U.S. House in Hawaii's 2nd Congressional District. Ed Case wins the Democratic nomination for U.S. House in Hawaii's 1st Congressional District. Oman, a mediator Gulf Arab country, which has said relatively little on the Iran talks, said in one statement released that discussions were ongoing in a positive and constructive atmosphere. Oman also condemning attacks on ships in the Strait of Hormuz. This is SRN News.
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20: Well, hi, everybody. This is Rich Thomas. The relentless summertime heat continues. Spotty storms for some, but triple-digit heat indices for all. Complete forecast details coming up in just a few minutes right here. 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

0: 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Who's going to fill his shoes? I don't think anybody. This is George Jones.
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0: Classic Country 103.9, the Possum. Randy Travis right there. School in the River Region, other than Pike Road, who went back to school Thursday, will get underway Monday, which is tomorrow. Montgomery and Elmore County, you go back to school tomorrow. Tonka County on Tuesday. University-wise, Alabama State, your fall semester gets underway August 10th. Troy Huntington, August 12th. And Faulkner and AUM, August 17th. So there you are. You're up to date on the immediate schools here in the River Region. Hang tight. More of your classic country is on the way, including Mr. Vince Gill.
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6: Well, hi, everybody. The risk of you encountering one of those evening showers and storms is pretty small, but not zero. Some towns will get a nice downpour. Overnight low temperature falls to the low to mid-70s tonight, and we're back to the low to mid-90s tomorrow with triple-digit heat indices again as many kids start school. Each day there will be those random afternoon and evening showers and storms, but they will be few and far between. From the Blue Water Weather Center, this is Rich Thomas.

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I can't say I'm a stranger to the rain. I got over 2 inches of rain yesterday morning. How about some Keith Whitley now on 103.9 The Possum? Good morning.

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2: With SRN News, I'm John Scott. Yemen's Houthis have attacked an oil facility in southwestern Saudi Arabia. They also targeted a crucial port on the Red Sea. The attacks part of ongoing tensions involving strategic waterways. A Houthi spokesperson said the attacks were in response to Saudi drones breaching Yemen's airspace. Meanwhile, Iran and Oman continue to work on a deal to reopen the Strait of Hormuz. Shanghai's two airports have canceled over 1,300 flights for Typhoon Dolphin. Authorities have relocated about 300,000 people as that storm has now hit China's east coast. The storm brought heavy rain to northern Taiwan with maximum sustained winds of over 100 miles per hour. Another student died from critical wounds after a student opened fire at a high school at his home outside Bangkok. 8 people died. This is SRN News.
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10: Well, hi, everybody. This is Rich Thomas. The relentless summertime heat continues. Spotty storms for some, but triple-digit heat indices for all. Complete forecast details coming up in just a few minutes right here. Sponsored by
11: 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They're located at 6450 Atlanta Highway, just across from Walmart.

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Coming up August 22nd, we're going to be at Piggly Wiggly and Vaughn and Taylor, along with Channel 8 Stuff in the Trunk with school supplies, non-perishable food items. We'll give you more information down the road. Keep it locked in right here on 103.9.

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I sit high, getting ideas. 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

0: Classic Country 103.9, the Possum, Roger Miller and Dang Me. And that's the way you're going to feel next weekend if you miss Buckmasters. Next Friday, it kicks off down at the Montgomery Convention Center. Hundreds of vendors down there with the latest in hunting equipment and supplies. They're going to have something for the kids in the Young Bucks room. They're going to have bull riding. They're going to have free rides on board the Harrier, too. It's just going to be a tremendous amount of fun, and it all kicks off next Friday downtown. Just tell them Blue Water Broadcasting sent you if you don't mind. I got more of your classic country coming up, including the King, George Strait, next.
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5: Well, hi, everybody. The risk of you encountering one of those evening showers and storms is pretty small, but not zero. Some towns will get a nice downpour. Overnight low temperature falls to the low to mid-70s tonight, and we're back to the low to mid-90s tomorrow with triple-digit heat indices again as many kids start school. Each day there will be those random afternoon and evening showers and storms, but they will be few and far between. From the Blue Water Weather Center, this is Rich Thomas.

much about Facebook, but I hear there's a lot of liking going on. So, like the possum, we sure would appreciate it. 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

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I'm going to tell you what, courtesy of the United States Navy, I got to see a lot of different countries, and there ain't no place like home, as they say in the movie Wizard of Oz. Can't beat the United States. I'm sorry. I don't care what kind of problems we have. We always work our way through them. Aaron Tippin with the Stars, Stripes, and Eagles Fly.

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1: With SRN News, I'm John Scott. Canadian officials have declared a state of emergency in British Columbia after more than 20,000 people were ordered to flee a fast-moving wildfire. The province has seen 70 new wildfires just over the past week. 105 are currently burning. Russia and Ukraine exchanging more strikes that killed civilians and injured many others on both sides in Russia's border Belgorod region. 5 people died, 24 injured overnight in Ukrainian drone attacks. 2 people were killed and 13 others injured when Russian missiles hit a high-rise block in Kharkiv. Typhoon Dolphin has hit China's eastern coast after forcing over 300,000 to preemptively relocate. The storm made landfall, Shanghai's airports canceling more than 1,300 flights. This is SRN News.
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7: Well, hi, everybody. This is Rich Thomas. The relentless summertime heat continues. Spotty storms for some, but triple-digit heat indices for all. Complete forecast details coming up in just a few minutes right here. 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

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While Montgomery Elmore County, get ready for school. You go back tomorrow morning to get your school year started. Hey, at Tonka County, don't laugh. You go back on Tuesday. Right now, it's Toby, should have been a cowboy, here on The Possum. Good morning. I'll bet you.

0: Montgomery's Classic Country, 103.9, the Possum. That's Carlene Carter. Well, your Montgomery Biscuits back in town after being gone for 2 weeks, and it seems like 2 months. But they've been gone long enough for the construction of the new scoreboard and new video board downtown at Dabo's Park. You got to get down there and see it. That thing is huge. It's going to be a lot of fun for you to go down and watch the Montgomery Biscuits. They'll be taking on the Chattanooga Lookouts this week. They've got a lot of interesting promotions going on, including pink shirts on Thursday. Isn't Thursday a thirsty Thursday night? That'd be a great night to go down there and have some fun with the family. In the meantime, hang on tight. Clint Black, he's coming up after the break.
1: This is your roving reporter, and today I'm talking with a political activist.
2: That's right, man.
1: And could you please explain to us your red cap with the letters MMRGA?
2: Yeah, man, this is my MARGA hat.
1: MARGA?
2: Yeah, man, that stands for Make My Retirement Great Again.
1: I see.
2: And to do that, what you need to do is call David Ernest.
1: The asset preservationist.
2: That's right, man. You can call David at 833-596-7233. That's 833-596-SAFE.
1: And I understand that's a toll-free number.
2: Yeah, man. Get David Ernest on the case, and your retirement will be great again.
1: And you make these hats.
2: I do. Here's a whole pile left from the last administration.
1: And they say CPWABD.
2: Yeah, man. Corn Pop was a bad dude.
1: And as you said, there's a whole pile here.
2: Well, there wasn't much demand.
1: I can dig it.
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8: Well, hi, everybody. The risk of you encountering one of those evening showers and storms is pretty small, but not zero. Some towns will get a nice downpour. Overnight low temperature falls to the low to mid-70s tonight, and we're back to the low to mid-90s tomorrow with triple-digit heat indices again as many kids start school. Each day there will be those random afternoon and evening showers and storms, but they will be few and far between. From the Blue Water Weather Center, this is Rich Thomas.

touring. He has a condition medically that keeps him off balance, and he can't hardly walk without help. And I think now he's just decided just to hang it up altogether and retire. Ain't like he ain't made some money, right? I'm talking about Mr. Alan Jackson, who's cheating new on

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Classic Country 103.9, the Possum. That's it for me. Sam's on the way at the door next at 10. JT this afternoon at 2. I'll see you first thing tomorrow morning. It'll be a working school day, and you'll be with

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1: With SRN News, I'm John Scott. Iran has reportedly issued new demands around the reopening of the Strait of Hormuz. Oman says talks to manage the strait between it and Iran are continuing. Meanwhile, the United Arab Emirates said that an Iranian missile targeted one of its ships that's owned by Abu Dhabi's state-run oil company. In consumer news, Jewel Osco has recalled two products with jalapenos due to possible salmonella contamination that is linked to an ongoing FDA investigation. The voluntary recall includes Chef's Kitchen Fresh Salsa and Ready Meals Fresh Salsa. Anyone who purchased these recalled salsas should dispose of them or return the items for a refund. Salmonella can cause diarrhea, fever, and stomach cramps within 8 to 72 hours. This is SRN News.
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8: Well, hi, everybody. This is Rich Thomas. The relentless summertime heat continues. Spotty storms for some, but triple-digit heat indices for all. Complete forecast details coming up in just a few minutes right here. 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

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On a train bound for nowhere, I met up with a gambler. We were both too tired to sleep, so we took turns of staring

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1: Big John. 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

0: reopened that worthless pit, they just placed a marble stand in front of it. These few words are written on that stand. 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Big John.
1: Big John. 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
0: Big Bad John.
2: That's right. He was big.
1: Big John.
2: 6 foot six. 245. Big Bad John. All right. Feeling good. It's Sunday morning and this is Dr. Sam in with you, and I just love this music. I'll tell you. Here comes John Michael Montgomery for you on the Possum.

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0: 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The Judds and the Girls Night Out. Well, hey, the Biscuits are going to be back in town, and that's going to be a lot of fun starting next week. So, by all means, put it on your calendar. It's going to be a biggie. My goodness gracious. It's always a tremendous amount of fun. If you've never been down to Dabo's Park, and they have so many promotions down there for the kids and for the adults, too. So, it happens all week long. Details coming up.
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5: And I understand those last four digits.

0: The word safe. That is correct. Funny thing happened the last time I came to Earth.
1: What was that?
0: I went to the Walmart, man.
1: Yes?
0: And I accidentally went in the back door.
1: How did that work out?
0: Well, they stopped me and very gently told me that I needed to go around front and come in.
1: And then what did you do?
0: I said, cool, man. Take me to your greeter.
1: You flew millions of miles just for that.
0: Hey, man, I don't ride them. I just read them.
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4: Well, hi, everybody. The risk of you encountering one of those evening showers and storms is pretty small, but not zero. Some towns will get a nice downpour. Overnight low temperature falls to the low to mid-70s tonight, and we're back to the low to mid-90s tomorrow with triple-digit heat indices again as many kids start school. Each day there will be those random afternoon and evening showers and storms, but they will be few and far between. From the Blue Water Weather Center, this is Rich Thomas.

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1: Well, you tell me how she was when you once knew her, how she played her games with many, many men. 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

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So, like the possum, we sure would appreciate it. 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

yeah. 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All my exes are living in a Texas. Here comes Montgomery. Well, I don't have a two. Not like I got a Texas full out of this one. If you ever stop loving me, I don't know what's going to happen. Montgomery Gentry from 2004.

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1: With SRN News, I'm John Scott. Iran and Oman working on a temporary deal to reopen the Strait of Hormuz. And meanwhile, the Pentagon is urging the U.S. defense industry to boost weapons production. Iran has made new demands for negotiations with the U.S., stating talks cannot resume until the conditions are met. Gary Cordery wins the Republican nomination for governor of Hawaii. Josh Green wins the Democratic nomination for governor. U.S. Immigration and Customs Enforcement expecting every officer and agent in the field to be equipped with a body camera by the end of August, providing a visual record of immigration enforcement operations. WNBA Commissioner Kathy Engelbert has sent a memo to teams that addresses ongoing discussions around transgender athletes. The topic will be discussed further by a task force of team presidents. This is SRN News.
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6: Well, hi, everybody. This is Rich Thomas. The relentless summertime heat continues. Spotty storms for some, but triple-digit heat indices for all. Complete forecast details coming up in just a few minutes right here. 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

if I just don't make you warm up, I don't know what does. That was Keith Whitley on Classic Country 103.9 The Possum. 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

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From Ramblin' Man to Tim McGraw and I Like It Baby and I Love It and I Want Some More. Mama's Fried Chicken. On a Sunday, you gotta have it. Unfortunately, Mama's not here, but there's one place in town that makes it just like it. And I'll tell you about that later. Here's Tim McGraw.

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We're not like Brill Cream. A little dab won't do you. The more you hear, the more you want. Classic country on the Possum.

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And the sweetest thing I've ever known is loving you. This is a beautiful song. Juice Newton, 1982.

0: Classic Country 103.9, Possum Don Williams. Some of those broken hearts, well, they just never mend. But I'll tell you, the Harriet II Riverboat mends each and every day up and down that Alabama River. If you've never been on it, just jump on funinmontgomery.com, see what it's all about, get your tickets, and y'all head out there.
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11: Well, hi, everybody. The risk of you encountering one of those evening showers and storms is pretty small, but not zero. Some towns will get a nice downpour. Overnight low temperature falls to the low to mid-70s tonight, and we're back to the low to mid-90s tomorrow with triple-digit heat indices again as many kids start school. Each day there will be those random afternoon and evening showers and storms, but they will be few and far between. From the Blue Water Weather Center, this is Rich Thomas.

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That's right. He's skiing up and down that old Chattahoochee over there, Chattahoochee River. Before long, he'll be down there at Apalachicola, right over the oyster beds. You fall then, you're going to get all cut up.

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1: With SRN News, I'm John Scott. Iran has warned that it will not reopen the Strait of Hormuz unless the United States meets six demands, including lifting sanctions, withdrawing military forces from around the country, and paying compensation for two wars. The demands come as Tehran and Oman attempt to finalize an arrangement governing shipping through the strait. The Senate confirming Todd Blanche as the next Attorney General of the United States. Darlene Graham, the sister of the late Senator Lindsey Graham, is running in a crowded Republican Senate primary on Tuesday. She was appointed to fill out his term after he died. Now she wants to serve a full 6 years and has the endorsement of President Trump. And Jorge Messi, the father of soccer star and Argentina captain Lionel Messi, has died. He was 68. This is SRN News.
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17: Well, hi, everybody. This is Rich Thomas. The relentless summertime heat continues. Spotty storms for some, but triple-digit heat indices for all. Complete forecast details coming up in just a few minutes right here. Sponsored by
18: 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They're located at 6450 Atlanta Highway, just across from Walmart.

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First names are all you need to know who it is. Waylon, Patsy, Willie, Tammy, and The Possum.

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Are you on the wrong road again? Seems like that happens to me all the time. 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

0: 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Yes, sirree. You got it. The Charlie Daniels Band, Drinking My Baby Goodbye. 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
7: Well, hi, everybody. The risk of you encountering one of those evening showers and storms is pretty small, but not zero. Some towns will get a nice downpour. Overnight low temperature falls to the low to mid-70s tonight, and we're back to the low to mid-90s tomorrow with triple-digit heat indices again as many kids start school. Each day there will be those random afternoon and evening showers and storms, but they will be few and far between. 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

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I've told you 100 times, that's all I like to do. When I vacuum, just turn the radio on. That's it, and I mean that's it. 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

Facebook, but I hear there's a lot of liking going on. So, like the possum, we sure would appreciate it. 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
1: With SRN News, I'm John Scott. Election results from Hawaii. Daniel Anthony wins the Republican nomination for lieutenant governor in that state. Derek Kawakami wins the Democratic nomination. Gary Cordery wins the Republican nomination for governor in Hawaii. Josh Green wins the Democratic nomination for governor. Jill Takuda wins the Democratic nomination for the U.S. House in Hawaii's 2nd Congressional District, while Ed Case wins the Democratic nomination for the U.S. House in Hawaii's 1st Congressional District. Oman, a mediator in the Gulf Arab area, has said relatively little on the Iran talks, but said in a statement that the discussions were ongoing, and it did condemn attacks on ships that happened in the Strait of Hormuz. This is SRN News.
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11: Well, hi, everybody. This is Rich Thomas. The relentless summertime heat continues. Spotty storms for some, but triple-digit heat indices for all. Complete forecast details coming up in just a few minutes right here. Sponsored by
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Olivia Newton-John, it's your turn on the air, baby. If you love me, just let me know. Going back to 1974. Boy, this was a monster song.

Ain't nothing better than a box of worms, a nice fishing hole, cold one, and classic country on the possum while you fish. This is 103.9.

And just another reason why we call it classic country. Boy, there wasn't but one Eddie Arnold. And he was magnificent. Stellar. Garth Brooks with the Thunder Rolls on the Possum. A Sunday afternoon.

right, just walk away, Joe. Don't worry about it. It's Trisha Yearwood. 1992 on Classic Country, 103.9, The Possum with Dr. Sam, final hour. JT comes in at 2 this afternoon. Now, Barbara Mandrell.

0: God beam, Dreams, and that's Tim McGraw on Classic Country 103.9, The Possum. Wouldn't some refried beans be good now in a Mexican plate? Yeah, that sounds pretty tasty to me. I'm getting a little hungry myself. Hey, you know what? You can go down and see the Biscuits. They're back in town, and it's coming up next week. Details coming up all week long right here on The Possum.
1: Hey, y'all, it's Lewis over here at the Capital Oyster Bar. We're located on that beautiful Alabama River over here at the Montgomery Marina. I'll tell you, if you don't know, we have a boat launch down here. 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Push you'll see the menu, the good food we got down here. We got a great crew. Puts out some good food, and they'll serve you well. And also, you'll see a map how to get here and all the information you need to know. There's no show this week, but come on down here anyway and eat you some good food. We're going to have a good time. Don't forget, we close at 7 o'clock every night, so get down here before 7 o'clock, and we'll get you fed, and you can have a good time down here. So come on down here soon, and come hungry, and bring the whole family with you.
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6: Well, hi, everybody. The risk of you encountering one of those evening showers and storms is pretty small, but not zero. Some towns will get a nice downpour. Overnight low temperature falls to the low to mid-70s tonight, and we're back to the low to mid-90s tomorrow with triple-digit heat indices again as many kids start school. Each day there will be those random afternoon and evening showers and storms, but they will be few and far between. From the Blue Water Weather Center, this is Rich Thomas.

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Life's a dance, baby. You gotta learn how to roll with the flow. Fast or slow, John Michael Montgomery. When I was

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Classic Country 103.9, the Possum. That's going to wrap it up for yours truly, Dr. Sam. Have a great day, everybody. I'm going to leave you with Brother Feltz. And this is called Let Go. JT's going to let go with a whole bunch of music coming in next. I will see you tomorrow right here on the Possum.

0: 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This is 103.9 The Possum. 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
1: SRN News, I'm Mary Rose. U.S. efforts to end the war with Iran are facing new setbacks. Iran is demanding the U.S. lift its blockade and withdraw military forces before reopening the Strait of Hormuz. Meanwhile, Israel rejected President Trump's Gaza peace plan, with Prime Minister Netanyahu insisting Hamas must fully disarm before any Israeli withdrawal. Louisiana health officials are warning beachgoers about a summer surge in deadly Vibrio infections. The state has reported 9 cases this year with 5 deaths. The flesh-eating bacteria thrives in warm coastal waters, especially along the Gulf Coast. And a New York boat operator faces 13 reckless endangerment charges after a crash killed mother and her infant daughter. This is SRN News.
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13: Well, hi, everybody. This is Rich Thomas. The relentless summertime heat continues. Spotty storms for some, but triple-digit heat indices for all. Complete forecast details coming up in just a few minutes right here. 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

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Sunday with JT. Hope your weekend is going great. Eddie Rabin, I Got Mexico.

103.9, The Possum, Montgomery and Elmore County kids getting ready to go back to school in the morning. Otago County Tuesday, everybody's going back to school. Watch out for those buses on the road. Here's Mark Chester.

Darling, I've wasted a lot of years not seeing the real you. But tonight your beauty is shining through. And I never took the time to let you know. So before he takes you away,

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0: Classic Country 103.9, The Possum with Garth Brooks, standing outside the fire. 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
6: Well, hi, everybody. The risk of you encountering one of those evening showers and storms is pretty small, but not zero. Some towns will get a nice downpour. Overnight low temperature falls to the low to mid-70s tonight, and we're back to the low to mid-90s tomorrow with triple-digit heat indices again as many kids start school. Each day there will be those random afternoon and evening showers and storms, but they will be few and far between. From the Blue Water Weather Center, this is Rich Thomas.

much about Facebook, but I hear there's a lot of liking going on. So, like the possum, we sure would appreciate it. 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

103.9, The Possum. A new article in Men's Fitness says the next wellness drink trend could be functional beer. That's a non-alcoholic brew that's fortified with beneficial ingredients like vitamins and supplements. How about that? Good for you beer. Coming out soon. We'll have to see how that goes. Brooks and Dunn, building bridges on The Possum, 103.9.

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1: SRN News, I'm Mary Rose. U.S. efforts to end the war with Iran are facing new setbacks. Iran is demanding the U.S. lift its blockade and withdraw military forces before reopening the Strait of Hormuz. Meanwhile, Israel rejected President Trump's Gaza peace plan, with Prime Minister Netanyahu insisting Hamas must fully disarm before any Israeli withdrawal. Containment is improving on three Spokane area wildfires as calmer winds help firefighters strengthen lines. The Old Trails fire is 43% contained. Autumn Lane is 61% and Fairview is at 43%. None has grown, but wildfire smoke is prompting an air quality alert. A New York boat operator faces 13 reckless endangerment charges after a crash killing a mother and daughter. This is SRN News.
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11: Well, hi, everybody. 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The relentless summertime heat continues. Spotty storms for some, but triple-digit heat indices for all. Complete forecast details coming up in just a few minutes right here. Sponsored by
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103.9, the Possum. Watching the Hall of Fame game this past Thursday night has me wanting more football. I am ready. Not too far off. Here's Tammy Wynette on the Possum.

What does Prattville, Wetumpka, Millbrook, Walsboro, and Hope Hall have in common with Montgomery? They all listen to 103.9, The Possum.

the possum. Here's a random fact for your weekend. Between 10 and 12% of the world's population is, guess what? Left-handed. How about that? Just like my wife, Leanne. She's a lefty. Here's Shania.

How do you spell classic country? How about P-O-S-S-U-M? Now there's a few folks scratching their heads. We're 103.9 The Possum.

I was thumbing from Montgomery. I had my guitar on my back. When a stranger stopped beside me in an antique Cadillac.

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Then he cried just south of Nashville, and he turned that car around. He said, "This is where you get off, boy, 'cause I'm going back to Alabama." As I stepped out of that Cadillac, I said, "Mister, many thanks." He said, "You don't have to call me Mister, Mister.

0: That's the kind of surprise you don't want. The best part is when he returned home, his neighbors welcomed him with shark costumes and a dance to lift his spirits. Oh, hope he was in a good mood about the whole thing. Sounds like he probably was. Rich has your forecast next on the Possum.
1: Hey, y'all, it's Lewis over here at the Capitol Oyster Bar. We're located on that beautiful Alabama River over here at the Montgomery Marina. We'll tell you, if you don't know, we have a boat launch down here. 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We got a great crew puts out some good food, and they'll serve you well. And also, you'll see a map how to get here and all the information you need to know. There's no show this week, but come on down here anyway and eat you some good food. We're going to have a good time. Don't forget, we close at 7 o'clock every night, so get down here before 7 o'clock, and we'll get you fed, and you can have a good time down here. So come on down here soon. Come hungry and bring the whole family with you.
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2: And I understand that's a toll-free number.
3: Yeah, man. 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
3: I do. Here's a whole pile left from the last administration.
2: And they say CPWABD.
3: Yeah, man. Corn Pop was a bad dude.
2: And as you said, there's a whole pile here.
3: Well, there wasn't much demand.
2: I can dig it.
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6: Well, hi, everybody. The risk of you encountering one of those evening showers and storms is pretty small, but not zero. Some towns will get a nice downpour. Overnight low temperature falls to the low to mid-70s tonight, and we're back to the low to mid-90s tomorrow with triple-digit heat indices again as many kids start school. Each day there will be those random afternoon and evening showers and storms, but they will be few and far between. From the Blue Water Weather Center, this is Rich Thomas.

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Thanks for listening in Pike Road, Prattville, Wetumpka, all tuned in this weekend. Hey, enjoy your Sunday. Here's Reba. Consider me gone. Here we

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1: SRN News, I'm Mary Rose. U.S. efforts to end the war with Iran are facing new setbacks. Iran is demanding the U.S. lift its blockade and withdraw military forces before reopening the Strait of Hormuz. Meanwhile, Israel rejected President Trump's Gaza peace plan, with Prime Minister Netanyahu insisting Hamas must fully disarm before any Israeli withdrawal. Containment is improving on three Spokane area wildfires as calmer winds help firefighters strengthen lines. The Old Trails fire is 43% contained. Autumn Lane is 61% contained. And Fairview is 43% contained. None has grown, but wildfire smoke is prompting an air quality alert. This is SRN News.
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Downtown Montgomery at the Convention Center, Friday through Sunday. Live bull riding back on Friday and Saturday night. Going to be a big time. We'll see you there with The Possum.

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1: Seems the love I've known has always been the most destructive kind. 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

0: 103.9 The Possum with Alabama, She and I. Sunday with JT. Hey, Alabama Shakespeare Festival featuring a new performance this summer. Beautiful, the Carol King Musical. It is getting rave reviews. You got to check that out. Lots of great shows coming up soon to wrap up the year, including The Play That Goes Wrong in October, August Wilson's Fences in November, and Elf the Musical. That's right. Buddy is going to be on stage in December. You can get all the info and tickets at asf.net. Looking forward to that.
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9: Well, hi, everybody. The risk of you encountering one of those evening showers and storms is pretty small, but not zero. Some towns will get a nice downpour. Overnight low temperature falls to the low to mid-70s tonight, and we're back to the low to mid-90s tomorrow with triple-digit heat indices again as many kids start school. Each day there will be those random afternoon and evening showers and storms, but they will be few and far between. From the Blue Water Weather Center, this is Rich Thomas.

103.9, The Possum. He'll be in Birmingham Thursday night with the Pawn Shop Guitar Tour. Looking forward to it. Going to be a great show. Here is Tim McGraw, Something Like That on The Possum.

much about Facebook, but I hear there's a lot of liking going on. So, like the possum, we sure would appreciate it. 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
1: Uh-oh.
0: Monday's gonna hurt. John Connolly, Common Man. As the

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1: With SRN News, I'm Mary Rose. U.S. efforts to end the war with Iran are facing major obstacles. Israel is rejecting President Trump's Gaza peace plan, with Prime Minister Benjamin Netanyahu saying Hamas must fully disarm before any Israeli military withdrawal. Meanwhile, Iran is demanding an end to the U.S. blockade and withdrawal of American forces before reopening the Strait of Hormuz. A woman and a five-month-old baby died after a boat capsized near Liberty Island in New York Harbor. The Coast Guard says the captain, Manuel Hernandez, was arrested on reckless endangerment charges. Authorities are also investigating whether the boat was operating as an illegal charter. Rounds of severe storms are set to bear down on millions across the Midwest and Great Lakes this week. This is SRN News.
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13: Well, hi, everybody. 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

103.9, the possum. So apparently age 47 is the point where humans feel healthiest, happiest, and most confident. 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

3.9, The Possum. 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I'm just kidding. Not really, though. Here's Ronnie Millsap.

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0: 103.9 The Possum with Juice Newton. Break it to me gently. Sunday with JT. Well, a man on the Goliath roller coaster at Six Flags Over Georgia, there in Atlanta, got hit in the face with a shoe recently, caught it, and was able to return it to the person who lost the shoe on the roller coaster when it was all said and done. The best part is he caught the whole thing on camera, too, so it's trending on social media. It's insane. Has me wanting to go to Six Flags, though. Gonna have to check that out soon. Rich has your forecast next.
1: This is your roving reporter. Today I'm talking with a man from outer space.
2: What's up, Earthling?
1: I see you've landed your spacecraft over there in that field.
2: That's right, man.
1: My question is, why have you landed here on our planet?
2: I came to see David Ernest.
1: The asset preservationist?
2: Yeah, man. I wanted to see if he would take a look at my portfolio for me.
1: Well, before you make the trip over there, call him on his toll-free number, 833-596-7233.
2: And I understand those last four digits spell out the word safe.
1: That is correct.
2: Funny thing happened the last time I came to Earth.
1: What was that?
2: I went to the Walmart, man.
1: Yes?
2: And I accidentally went in the back door.
1: How did that work out?
2: Well, they stopped me and very gently told me that I needed to go around front and come in.
1: And then what did you do?
2: I said, cool, man. Take me to your greeter.
1: You flew millions of miles just for that.
2: Hey, man, I don't ride them. I just read them.
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2: Well, hi, everybody. The risk of you encountering one of those evening showers and storms is pretty small, but not zero. Some towns will get a nice downpour. Overnight low temperature falls to the low to mid-70s tonight, and we're back to the low to mid-90s tomorrow with triple-digit heat indices again as many kids start school. Each day there will be those random afternoon and evening showers and storms, but they will be few and far between. From the Blue Water Weather Center, this is Rich Thomas.

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Hey, don't forget Tuesday morning, the Farmer's Market in Millbrook, right there at the Village Green Park. Just a couple of days away. Here's Tracy Byrd.

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103.9 The Possum. Have a fantastic evening. I'll talk to you tomorrow at 2. Bubba's got you in the morning. Hey, more school buses on the road Monday, so be careful. Montgomery and Elmore County going back. Here's Alabama. Clear.

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1: SRN News, I'm Mary Rose. Diplomatic efforts to end the conflict with Iran are facing new obstacles. Israel is rejecting President Trump's Gaza peace proposal, while Prime Minister Benjamin Netanyahu says Hamas must disarm before any Israeli troop withdrawal. Iran, meanwhile, is demanding the U.S. end its blockade and pull American forces from the region before reopening the Strait of Hormuz. Wildfires are spreading across the western U.S. and Canada, forcing residents to prepare for possible evacuations. In western Canada, more than 20,000 people fled communities around British Columbia's Okanagan Lake over the weekend as a fast-moving fire destroyed homes. Dozens were rescued by aircraft. This is SRN News.
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0: 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Hope you like it. We'll give you a few minutes to think about it. Be right back.
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7: Well, hi, everybody. The risk of you encountering one of those evening showers and storms is pretty small, but not zero. Some towns will get a nice downpour. Overnight low temperature falls to the low to mid-70s tonight, and we're back to the low to mid-90s tomorrow with triple-digit heat indices again as many kids start school. Each day there will be those random afternoon and evening showers and storms, but they will be few and far between. From the Blue Water Weather Center, this is Rich Thomas.

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1: SRN News. I'm Mary Rose. Diplomatic efforts to end the conflict with Iran are facing new obstacles. Israel is rejecting President Trump's Gaza peace proposal, while Prime Minister Benjamin Netanyahu says Hamas must disarm before any Israeli troop withdrawal. Iran, meanwhile, is demanding the U.S. end its blockade and pull American forces from the region before reopening the Strait of Hormuz. Wildfires are spreading across the western U.S. and Canada, forcing residents to prepare for possible evacuations. In western Canada, more than 20,000 people fled communities around British Columbia's Okanagan Lake over the weekend as a fast-moving fire destroyed homes. Dozens were rescued by aircraft. This is SRN News.
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